Brazilian popular idioms reimagined for concert performance, balancing the virtuosity with rhythmic warmth. That was Musique Populaire Brésilienne, music by Kelso Machado. And that was played by Virginia Taylor on flute and Timothy Kane on guitar. You're listening to Night Music here on ABC Classic. There's just a few more minutes left of the program. Here's some music by Sergei Rachmaninoff. It's called How Fair This Spot.

A recording made as part of our duet program here on ABC Classic. That was How Fair This Spot. And it's music by Sergei Rachmaninoff. Thomas Rann was the cellist. And our host of duet, Tamara Anna Chislovska, at the piano. You're listening to Night Music here on ABC Classic, only for a couple more minutes. Here's some music by Carlos Salcedo. This is from the suite of eight dances for harp. It's the eighth dance, called Rumba.

Music by Carlos Salcedo, a composer who wrote a lot for the harp. He was also a harpist. As I mentioned hours ago, right back at the start of this program, that there's some instruments that the pieces written for it work best when they're written by a player of that instrument. The guitar is one of them, and the harp is definitely another. That was Rumba from the Suite of Eight Dances, played by Alice Giles. Well, that brings us to the end of Night Music for this morning. I hope you've enjoyed the program. Coming up after the news is Dawn Chorus.

0: morning, Richard Davies with ABC News. The whereabouts of the man in police custody in the Northern Territory accused of abducting and murdering a five-year-old girl will remain undisclosed due to safety concerns. Kaveh Akbari reports.
1: Northern Territory police say 47-year-old Jefferson Lewis has been released from medical care and deemed fit for custody. After his arrest on Thursday night, he was taken to Alice Springs Hospital for treatment after he was assaulted by locals. The hospital then came under siege from angry community members who threw objects at police and torched a police vehicle. Police say Lewis has been transferred to a Darwin facility, which remains undisclosed due to safety concerns. They say charges are expected within coming days. Police have alleged Lewis is responsible for the abduction and murder of Kumunjai little baby, whose body was found on Thursday morning.
0: Premier Peter Malinauskas has warned of potential pain for Whyalla workers as the search for a buyer of the steelworks continues. The state government forced the Whyalla Steelworks into administration last year after its owner GFG Alliance failed to pay more than $300 million in debts, including state royalties. The Premier says there are five bidders looking to buy the steelworks, but jobs may be challenged in the process of making the operations sustainable.
2: There is going to be pain here before there is gain, but the end game, we're very optimistic about that we can get to a position of a commercially viable mine and steelmaking operation in Whyalla, notwithstanding the fact that there will be challenges along that journey, including with workforce.
0: South Australian Liberal MLC Dennis Hood says he won't run for upper house president. As political reporter Thomas Kelsall explains, it's a move that has implications for SA's parliament.
3: Dennis Hood has been in parliament since 2006 and was strongly linked to the lucrative upper house speaker role. But taking it on would have left the Liberals with just five votes on the floor of the Legislative Council, meaning Labor would need just one vote from the crossbench to pass legislation. Mr. Hoods told the ABC he wasn't comfortable with an opposition MP being president.
4: It's imperative that all of our votes remain active on the floor.
3: Labor will now likely have to pick a president from its own ranks, leaving it two votes short of majority. Parliament will return on Tuesday for the first time since the March election.
0: The ceasefire between the US and Iran hangs in the balance after US President Donald Trump said he wasn't satisfied with Iran's latest proposal. North America correspondent Lauren Day has more.
5: President Trump said Iran was asking for things he couldn't agree to and expressed doubt the two parties would be able to reach a deal. He confirmed he'd been briefed by US Central Command on Thursday evening about his military options, which he said boiled down to two possibilities.
6: Do we want to go and just blast the hell out of him and finish him forever, or do we want to try and make a deal? I mean, those are the options.
5: His comments come as a new poll shows most Americans believe the war with Iran is a mistake. Lauren Day, ABC News, Washington.
0: Prime Minister Anthony Albanese has reflected on the different role the United States is playing in the world as he marks 1 year of his second term in office. In a wide-ranging interview about issues both in Australia and abroad, Mr. Albanese says middle powers like Australia have had to adjust to the Trump administration. He's pointed to tariffs and the US decision to launch the war on Iran without consulting allies as a shift in approach.
7: The world is adjusting to that change. I mean, the United States themselves, President Trump was elected on a platform of America first. And so that changes the dynamic in the world for Western democracies.
0: In the AFL, Adelaide has claimed a thrilling one-point win over Port Adelaide in Showdown 59. Aaron Bryans reports.
8: After a low-scoring first half, the Crows surged to a 21-point lead late, but Port responded with four unanswered goals to hit the front through Joe Berry with 50 seconds to go. Braden Cook, the unlikely hero, thumping a 50-metre match winner with 11 seconds left to seal an epic victory. Sam Berry, the Showdown medalist, with 29 touches and 19 tackles. Over at Docklands, Fremantle recovered from a 26-point deficit to knock off the Dogs by 12, jumping to the top of the AFL ladder. Aaron Bryans, ABC Sport, Adelaide.
0: Taking a look at South Australia's weather, a band of patchy rain with possible gusty thunderstorms about the west will move eastwards to reach eastern districts during the afternoon. Port Lincoln showers in 22, Port Pirie showers in 27, a possible storm for Renmark 29, rain increasing in Mount Gambier 26, a possible late storm in Broken Hill 27. Adelaide, a high chance of showers, a top of 26, it's currently 24. Tomorrow and Monday, showers and a top of 18 degrees. ABC News.
9: ABC Classic would like to pay our respects to this country's First Peoples, First Nations listeners, artists and traditional custodians of the land throughout Australia. 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

Good morning and welcome to your Dawn Chorus. This morning, the nature sounds, or nature's music, is coming to you from New Zealand. We'll hear some dawn birds. And the music that you'll hear in the next hour is by composers like Samuel Barber in a piano version of the Adagio for Strings, some music by Gluck, some Handel, and starting with music by Alice Chance. This is Clouds.

Music by Hildegard von Bingen to finish Dawn Chorus this morning. And that was performed by La Reverie. Coming up after the news is Weekend Breakfast. 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

0: industrial uncertainty in Whyalla and Port Pirie with warnings of potential job losses. The man accused of murdering a young girl in Alice Springs released from medical care, and a nail-biting win for the Crows in Showdown 59. Good morning, Richard Davies with ABC News. Premier Peter Malinauskas has warned of potential pain for Whyalla workers as the search for a buyer of the steelworks continues. The state government forced the Whyalla Steelworks into administration last year after its owner GFG Alliance failed to pay more than $300 million in debts, including state royalties. The Premier says there are five bidders looking to buy the steelworks, but jobs may be challenged in the process of making the operations sustainable.
1: There is going to be pain here before there is gain. But the end game, we're very optimistic about that we can get to a position of a commercially viable mine and steelmaking operation in Whyalla, notwithstanding the fact that there will be challenges along that journey, including with workforce.
0: And negotiations are continuing to support ongoing operations at Nearstar's smelters in Port Pirie and Hobart after an initial round of assistance expired. Jasmine Snow has more.
2: In August, the Tasmanian, South Australian and federal governments provided $135 million to keep the company's smelters running in Hobart and Port Pirie. That funding agreement expired on Thursday. Australian Workers Union's Assistant Secretary, Robert Flanagan, says a second round of support had been expected by the end of April.
3: People are quite anxious that things haven't been sorted out for the second round of support.
2: Nearstar's general manager said the company now had to consider all options for the business. Tasmania is putting $7.5 million on the table on top of the $22.5 million it provided last year.
0: The state opposition is set to retain their numbers on the floor of Parliament, with Upper House Liberal MP Dennis Hood confirming he won't run for Legislative Council President. Mr. Hood had been linked with the lucrative Speaker role, but it would have left the Liberals with only five votes on the floor of the Upper House. Labor has 10 votes, one short of a majority, but will now likely have to lose a vote to fill the President's chair. Mr. Hood says he would be very surprised if any other Liberals were interested in the role.
4: Obviously, the Liberal Party got a serious wake-up call at the election, and we need all of our numbers on the floor. And also, from a personal perspective, I'm very pleased with the portfolios I've been allocated, and I'm looking forward to sinking my teeth into them properly.
0: The man accused of murdering a five-year-old girl in Alice Springs has been released from medical care and deemed fit for custody, Ali Crew reports.
5: Northern Territory Police say Jefferson Lewis has been transferred to a Darwin facility which remains undisclosed for his safety. Police allege the 47-year-old is responsible for the abduction and murder of five-year-old Kumanjai little baby, whose body was found on Thursday morning. Lewis was assaulted that night after presenting himself to a town camp. He was taken to Alice Springs Hospital, which then came under siege from angry community members, and he was transferred to Darwin. He's expected to be charged in the coming days.
0: The Chinese-owned company that holds the 99-year lease over the Port of Darwin has launched an international legal challenge against the Australian government. Political reporter Isabella Tolhurst has more.
6: During last year's election campaign, Anthony Albanese pledged to return the Port of Darwin to Australian hands. But Chinese-owned company Landbridge is now arguing that terminating the lease would violate the terms of Australia's free trade agreement with China. In a statement, Landbridge says it's trying to reach a resolution with the Commonwealth but has been unable to achieve a satisfactory outcome. They've launched a legal challenge through the International Centre for Settlement of Investment Disputes. Infrastructure Minister Catherine King says the government has negotiated in good faith and plan to defend the claim in court.
0: Six Australians who were detained by the Israeli Defence Force while trying to transport aid to Gaza have been released on a Greek island. Bridget Rollison reports from Jerusalem.

0: The Australian activists are part of the 175-person Global Samud Flotilla, which was attempting to break Israel's naval blockade of Gaza by delivering humanitarian aid to the Strip. Six Australians have now been released on the Greek island of Crete after spending 2 days on board an Israeli ship. The organisers of the flotilla say three Australians were taken to hospital there and were mainly uninjured, suffering cuts and bruises and a possible concussion. Officials from Australia's Department of Foreign Affairs and Trade are in Crete to provide help to the six Australians who've been released.
1: A Russian drone strike on western Ukraine has injured at least 10 people in a rare daytime attack. Officials say more than 50 drones were used to target the city of Ternopil, hitting industrial and infrastructure sites. The mayor says the strike also caused power outages in parts of the city. US President Donald Trump has expressed doubt he'll be able to reach a deal with Iran to end the war, saying his other option is to, quote, blast the hell out of them. North America correspondent Lauren Day reports.
2: Iran has reportedly sent a new proposal for peace talks via Pakistani mediators, but Donald Trump says he's not happy with what they're asking for.
3: We're not satisfied at this moment.
2: He says US Central Command presented him with various military options that he said boiled down to either making a deal or, quote, blasting the hell out of them. Today marks the 60-day deadline by which the president is supposed to either end the fighting or seek congressional approval for the war. But he says the ongoing ceasefire paused that countdown.
1: Prime Minister Anthony Albanese says the United States under Donald Trump is playing a different role in the world, causing global dynamics to shift. He's made the remarks in a wide-ranging interview with Radio National to mark 1 year since he was re-elected as PM. Mr. Albanese says middle powers like Australia have had to adjust to the Trump administration.
4: The United States is playing a different role now. It has retreated from some of its previous positions on economic policy, for example, when it comes to protectionism and the imposition of tariffs.
1: A national road safety body is calling on the federal government to raise the safety standards for large imported US-style utes. More from Grace Whiteside.
5: National Transport Research Organisation Chief Executive Michael Caltabiano says the safety infrastructure along Australian roads isn't adequate for the growing popularity of big utes.
6: They're bigger, they're faster, they're heavier, and they're punching through road crash barriers.
5: ANCAP says there's been a 270% increase in large ute sales like Rams and Chevrolets since 2019. Chief Executive Carla Horveg says many are classed as commercial.
7: They're in a category of vehicle where less regulations apply.
5: The federal government says it continually reviews the standards to ensure the market is safe, secure and sustainable.
1: A new statue bearing the signature of the anonymous British street artist Banksy has appeared in central London. Europe correspondent Catherine Diss reports.
8: In true Banksy style, under the cover of darkness, the street artist has erected his latest political statement. But this one's a bit bigger and more challenging to erect than his usual works. The location's also important. On Waterloo Place, an area of London which celebrates Britain's imperialism and military dominance of the 1800s, the statue of a man in a suit walking off a precipice blinded by a flag is thought to symbolise blind patriotism, perhaps a response to rising nationalism across the world and here in the UK. How long will this stay in place? Well, we just don't know. But that's likely to be up to the council.
1: And now with a look at sport, here's Fraser Fife.
9: A last-gasp goal from Braden Cook has earned the Adelaide Crows a one-point AFL victory over crosstown rivals Port at Adelaide Oval. Cook kicked his major with 10 seconds remaining to secure his side's 11-10-76 to 11-9-75 victory. Adelaide's Sam Berry was named best on ground. He's told ABC Sport it capped off an exhilarating evening.
10: I guess it's a bit of a cherry on top. Doesn't compare it to that win because that was just something else.
9: At Docklands, Hayden Young kicked three crucial second-half goals as Fremantle fought back to defeat the Western Bulldogs by 12 points. Meanwhile, in the NRL, the Dolphins defeated Melbourne 28-10 in Brisbane and North Queensland beat the Bulldogs in Sydney 28-12. Australian paceman Mitchell Starc has taken three wickets in his return to cricket's Indian Premier League as Delhi claimed a 7-wicket win over Rajasthan. And the Australian Winter Olympic team, the most successful Winter Olympic team in the nation's history, has officially been welcomed home at a ceremony in Sydney last night.
1: Taking a look at South Australia's weather, a band of patchy rain with possible gusty thunderstorms about the west will move eastwards to reach eastern districts during the afternoon. Port Lincoln's expecting a top of 22 with showers. Showers also in Port Pirie 27, a possible storm in Renmark 29. Rain increasing in Mount Gambier with a top of 26 degrees. Adelaide, a high chance of showers today, heading for a top of 26. Currently in the city, it's 24. Tomorrow on Monday, showers and 18. Tuesday, a possible shower, also 18 degrees. ABC News.
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12: Hello, a very good morning. Welcome to the weekend. Yes, it's Saturday. It's the 2nd of May. A big happy birthday if you're celebrating your birthday today. Now, here you are. You're sitting in your favourite cafe and in walks a chap called Johann Sebastian Bach with some of his musicians. One of them's called Hilary Hahn.

Coffee in the morning is definitely better with Bach, isn't it? Bach and the Violin Concerto in A minor. In this recording, the first concerto, in this recording, Hilary Hahn with the Los Angeles Chamber Orchestra and Jeffrey Kahane. So Hilary Hahn has been away from playing for a little while. It was a very challenging injury she's been working through. She had something wrong with her spine. And she's actually

now had surgery, her cervical spine, a disc herniated, then it re-herniated. You can imagine for a violinist, well, for anyone, it's a disaster. Anyway, she's had surgery. And she now has, I think, is it a plastic disc, or an artificial disc, I should say, that's been placed inside her body. And she can now play again. And, well, you and I are very grateful.

Yeah, that's music to soothe definitely some cervical discs, right? It's music by Alexis French. It's called Bluebird. Alexis playing his own music with some of his friends. Now, it's 18 minutes past seven and some more very soothing music for so early on a Saturday. Well, it's not that early, but a little bit early on a Saturday morning. Here's Albinoni, the slow movement of an oboe concerto. And I was thinking, actually, it might be fun to start a new segment for endangered instruments. So let this be the first one. Here's Diana Doherty playing the oboe.

Tine Ting Helseth playing the very unendangered instrument of the trumpet. Tine Ting playing with her group Ten Ting. There's some Fanny Mendelssohn, her song song. It's 27 minutes past seven, not too far away, a dance of the hours. Also got a delightful piece. We have. Got is such an unpleasant word, isn't it? Sorry about that. We have a piece by Gossek as well, which is really quite lovely. Right now, Rebecca Clark and her take on Londonderry Air.

0: When you listen to that, do you also have the song Hello Mother, Hello Father? It's the Dance of the Hours from La Gioconda, Ponchiella's music, played there by the Gothenburg Symphony Orchestra. It's 25 minutes to 8, not too far away, some more Sally Whitwell, some Gothic, and right now, here's Megan.
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Mozart, the Kegelstadt Trio, the Minuet and Trio, played there by the Dean Emerson Dean Trio. So Stephen Emerson is in this sandwich with the clarinetist Paul Dean, what an exceptional player, and his brother Brett Dean. Now, news has just come out fairly recently that Brett Dean, the viola player, from Brisbane and came up through the State High, Queensland Youth Orchestras, AYO, etc. He eventually went to play with the Berlin Philharmonic Orchestra for 14 years, well, and then became an internationally extremely famous and successful composer. He is the composer in residence with the Berlin Philharmonic for their 26-27 season. And he's also going to be conducting the orchestra. Oh, gosh. How wonderful. Now, it's 18 minutes to 8, and the discussion about the word gotten continues after Matthew Locke.

The English composer Matthew Locke. There's part of a suite with Genevieve Lacey and the accordion player James Crabb. You heard this gorgeous music here on ABC Classic. It's, what is this, about 13 minutes to 8. Hope your morning's going very well. Thank you very much for your texts about the word got and gotten. You do indeed confirm, thank you very much, Katisha, that gotten is Middle English and comes from sort of Old German, you know, and so it's a past participle of the verb got. Is that right? I'll check that. That doesn't sound quite right. Anyway, I'll just check that. But Katisha, thank you very much for your information, which is better than my information. Now, you've also texted in to say that your son completed his PhD on the word get last year. You've also texted in to say that the word get is used as one word in every 100. So a form of get, related form like got or getting and so on. And a guy called John has written a PhD on the word got and getting, and it goes to 100,000 words. One in 100 of them will be got. Get it?

François Joseph Gossic, part of a grand symphony, which does indeed sound a little bit like the beginning to Eine Kleine, doesn't it? More about that in the next hour. So Gossic's music here on ABC Classic in that.

that recording, played by a group called Les Egrements, and they were conducted by Guy Fanvas. So yes, the word gotten is indeed the past participle of get. Now, here's an interesting thing. So get comes from Old Norse, and it's often used as a compound

There's a little bit of Sally Whitwell. Sally Whitwell's music here on ABC Classic. It's a piece called Wonder and Star Walker. Sally Whitwell playing there with the guitarist Matt Withers. Now, I have stuffed up, and this is so bad. I have stuffed up, and the final piece of music I'm not going to have time for, but I don't have time to get a shorter piece of music, so I'm going to have to do a really unpleasant fade out, and I apologise in advance.

0: Now here we have a 10-second fade out. I am so sorry. I feel so bad. Anyway, you did hear a little bit of Dilib's Capalia. It's time now for the news. It's 8 o'clock. Sorry.
1: Good morning, Richard Davies with ABC News. Oil prices have surged to their highest level in years, but US President Donald Trump has repeated his claim oil prices will go down once the war in Iran is over. Brent crude briefly jumped to around $190 Australian dollars a barrel amid reports the US is preparing new military operations. Prices have been driven higher as talks stall and the Strait of Hormuz remains effectively closed. Mr. Trump says the spike is temporary.
2: We are really doing well. Now, gasoline's high, other prices are way down, but gasoline's high. But when this is over, you'll have a world without a nuclear weapon with Iran. If you allow Iran to have a nuclear weapon, the world would be in great jeopardy.
1: The president of the North Adelaide Golf Course believes LIV Golf events will be held at the club in the future. The golf course is currently undergoing a $45 million redevelopment and is set to host the Adelaide LIV Golf Tournament from 2028. But the Saudi Arabia government has confirmed it will withdraw its multi-billion dollar backing of LIV Golf at the end of this season. Kevin Norton says LIV Golf's new chairman is looking to secure the tournament's future.
3: They were focused on institutionalising the league, looking at strategic opportunities to formalise its structure more permanently, attract more capital and position it for growth.
1: An economist says Australia's allies should be encouraged to invest in the future of the Nyrstar smelter in Port Pirie so it can ramp up production of critical minerals. Government funding to keep the smelter running has finished, putting its future in doubt. As part of a trial, antimony is being produced at the smelter, while production of bismuth is also being explored. Lowy Institute economist Robert Walker says America should get involved, given its interest in stopping China dominating critical mineral processing.
4: The fact that the United States isn't present in these conversations is worrying to me. They did, alongside Japan, invest in a refinery in Western Australia, the Alcoa refinery, and that was to secure supply of gallium, another critical mineral that they need. That is absolutely a model that the government should be trying to replicate.
1: The state opposition is set to retain their numbers on the floor of Parliament, with Upper House Liberal MP Dennis Hood confirming he won't run for Legislative Council President. Mr. Hood had been linked with the lucrative Speaker role, but it would have left the Liberals with only 5 votes on the floor of the Upper House. Labor has 10 votes, one short of a majority, but will now likely have to lose a vote to fill the president's chair. Mr. Hood says he'd be very surprised if any other Liberals were interested in the role.
5: Obviously, the Liberal Party got a serious wake-up call at the election, and we need all of our numbers on the floor. And also, from a personal perspective, I'm very pleased with the portfolios I've been allocated, and I'm looking forward to sinking my teeth into them properly.
1: The dispute over the Port of Darwin has escalated to an international legal battle as Chinese-owned company Landbridge submits a claim against the Commonwealth. Isabella Tolhurst reports.
6: Chinese-owned company Landbridge hold a 99-year lease over the Port of Darwin, but the Labor government has vowed to bring it back into Australian hands. In a statement, Landbridge says it has been trying to reach a resolution, but that terminating the lease would be a violation of Australia's free trade agreement with China. It's escalated the matter in an international legal challenge and says it expects the Commonwealth to refrain from taking action adverse to Landbridge's interests. Infrastructure Minister Catherine King says the government will defend the claim, but says it isn't in either party's interest to carry the dispute out in public.
1: In the AFL, a last-gasp goal from Braden Cook has earned the Adelaide Crows a thrilling 1-point victory over crosstown rivals Port at Adelaide Oval. Cook kicked his major with 10 seconds remaining and less than a minute after Port had taken the lead, securing his side an 11-10-76 to 11-9-75 victory. Adelaide's Sam Berry won the showdown medal for the best on field, boasting 29 disposals and 19 tackles. He's told ABC Sport the award capped off an exhilarating evening.
7: It's obviously pretty special, but I mean, the biggest one is just winning that game of footy. And I mean, yeah, I guess it's a bit of a cherry on top, but yeah, it doesn't compare to that win, because that was just something else.
1: Taking a look at South Australia's weather, a batch of patchy rain with possible gusty thunderstorms about the west will move eastwards to reach eastern districts during the afternoon. Showers in Port Lincoln 22.

celebrating possibly your birthday and also the birthday of Hans Christian Lubu. I think that's okay. So anyway, his music, the Queen Louise Waltz, and you will let me know how to pronounce that Danish word, the Danish National Radio Symphony Orchestra with Gennady Wojciechowski. Now, it's 11 minutes past 8. Thank you so much for your texts about the word got and gotten. You've texted in from having lived for many years in the United States as well. So we're going to be returning to got after a consolation. Here's Franz Liszt and Amir Farid.

tender Australian pianist Amir Farid playing Liszt and one of Liszt's consolations. A consolation for you here on ABC Classic. Maybe you need it, maybe you don't, but somehow it's always lovely to have a consolation close to hand, isn't it?

0: Louise Ferranc and part of her Nonet, played there by the Nonet members of the Ambash Chamber Ensemble. Now it's 27 minutes past eight, still to come in the next half hour here on ABC Classic. Some Leonard Bernstein with the London cello sound. Ooh, Einaudi also, a little bit of Chopin. Some Elena Katz-Chernin as well with the pianist Lisa Moore. But right now, here's Mary Nicholson with news of your opera this evening.
1: Mary Nicholson here, and this Saturday night, I'm magicking you to this year's Adelaide Festival, the Australian premiere of Luigi Rossi's Orfeo. Raphael Pichon and his ensemble Pygmalion bringing this forgotten masterpiece to life. Orfeo, your Saturday night at the opera this weekend from 9 on ABC Classic and ABC Listen.

Crikey, the chord is played a lot at the end of that piece, isn't it? The ritual fire dance from Love, the Sorcerer, Manuel de Falla's music. In this recording, such an excellent recording, the Melbourne Symphony Orchestra, conducted by Leonard Domett. Now, it's 28 minutes to nine. Thank you very much for your texts this morning, particularly about the word got and gotten. So if you are an American, then you do indeed use the word gotten. It's an ancient form of the word, and it's one of those unusual things, isn't it, where the ancient form actually comes back into current usage. So to celebrate the word gotten, here's a piece that you'll recognise very quickly.

Do you have the image of Rita Moreno in your head as you listen to that? It's the London Cello Sound. 40 cellists from the orchestras in London, and they were brought together by the Australian Geoffrey Simon, Leonard Bernstein and his music America from West Side Story. Now it's 24 minutes to 9 here on ABC Classic. There's some Chopin coming up after this Einaudi.

In the playlist, if there's the words sound modificator and the name of the player, then you know you're going to be playing something pretty interesting. So the sound modificator was Paolo Ciducci and Ludovico Einaudi playing the piano and also electric guitars on that piece. And the loop machine, it's called Fly, and Einaudi's music here on Classic. It's 20 minutes to nine, so staying in that piano world now, it would be wonderful, wouldn't it, to put these musicians together and have them listen to each other's music. What would Chopin have thought of Einaudi's music?

Chopin, his fantasy impromptu in C sharp minor from the opus, his opus posthumus. So published after he died. He didn't want it published, but people ignored him and published it anyway, ignored his wishes. And it's a, well, what do you think? Is it a, is it correct to ignore somebody's wishes? The world would be a little sadder, wouldn't it, without that extraordinary piece. That pianist there, Hisako Kawamura. It's a curious thing, isn't it, that composers can leave their wishes and they're ignored and we're always so glad to hear their music. But is this something that has happened in your life, that you've wanted something and you've actually decided against, you know, that you've been told to do something and you've decided to go against it and it's worked out well? It's something that I suppose can affect us all, really, can't it? Isn't Dvorak?

Antonin Dvorak returning to America. Dvorak's music, The American Suite, played there by the Prague Philharmonic Orchestra, conducted by Jakub Hrusa. You have asked a very wonderful question, which is, why did Chopin not want his Fantasy Impromptu published? It's a great question. I'm hunting around for an answer, and here's some hunting music.

It's 4:30 to 9. So on doing a little bit of hunting around about the Fantasy Impromptu by Chopin, there are various opinions. It was a commission, so Chopin felt that he might not have owned the work, that the Baroness d'Este, who commissioned it, actually owned it. So that's one theory. Another theory is that Chopin simply didn't think it was very good. It was a fairly early work, and possibly he felt that it had too much of other composers in the work. So there's a couple of ideas. What have you found?

0: It's some traditional music mixed in with Thomas Playford. It's called An Italian Rant, played by the musicians of L'Avventura of London with the violinist and director Jack Osmo. Here on ABC Classic, and where you are as well, probably it's coming up to 9 o'clock, essentially as time moves us all forward at the same time. And in just a moment, some Aaron Copland. It's 9 o'clock.
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0: Just in case your teenager needs a little bit of a spur to get up, here's Copland.

Wow, that's a lot of applause for the Vienna Philharmonic Orchestra. They totally deserve it. Gustavo Dudamel conducting. There's Aaron Copland and the hoedown from his Rodeo or Rodeo. Which way do you say that word? Now, it's about 4 minutes past nine. Here's a little bit more of a substantial piece of music. It's a Concerto Grosso by Scarlatti. So a Concerto Grosso is similar to a concerto, which is a piece for a group and a soloist. But in a Concerto Grosso, you have two groups rather than a soloist and a group. So here we have a group called Concerto dei Cavalieri with Marcello De Lisa, music by Scarlatti.

Alessandro Scarlatti, and it's his birthday today. So celebrating his birthday, there's one of his Concerto Grossi, or Concerti Grossi, that one number 6, played by Concerto de Cavalieri with Marcello De Lisa. Now it's 12 minutes past 9 and the language discussion continues. So we've been discussing got, gotten, etc. And the generally your English teacher and your mother advised you not to ever, ever use the word got. But you've also texted in Teresa in Narang, jumping on the bandwagon. You ask why we use the US construction Monday through Friday instead of Monday to Friday. Discuss. Here's Sally Greenaway.

0: to celebrate an 84th birthday for Paddy Elgar, the Salut d'Amour, Kyung-hwa Chung, the violinist, with the pianist Philip Moll. Now, it's 28 minutes past nine. Thank you very much for your texts about Americanisms. In just a moment, some Jean Sibelius, the violin concerto, the final movement. Janine Jensen is the soloist. But first of all, some news about the Young Performers Awards. Here's Nina.
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